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1: Pants are canceled.
2: Cancel pants.
1: Yes, it's called... it's waistbands and elastic waistbands and alcohol. It's called calf tailing.
2: Calf tailing.
1: And I've been doing this for 10 years.
2: Calf tailing sounds like a portmanteau, if that's the right way to pronounce it. A combination of two words.
1: Yeah, okay.
2: Is that what that is?
1: I don't know, but that's a big
2: You're a journalist.
1: Word. That's
2: Come
1: a big
2: on.
1: Word for an early morning
2: Step
1: show,
2: up.
1: Okay? Portmanteau.
2: So,
1: okay.
2: So calf tailing.
1: Yeah.
2: Okay.
1: It's when, I think a Southern woman explains it very well.
2: Oh, I have a clip right here. Here you go.
3: Have y'all heard about calf tailing? Calf tailing is a combination of caftans and cocktails. Southern women have been doing it. Twist my arm to dress up in a fancy dress and lounge around and have cocktails with my girls.
2: Okay, this makes all the sense in the world now.
1: Let's just tap the brakes on fancy dresses because caftan may be fancy, but the most important thing about a caftan is that it is loose.
2: Yes.
1: Yes, I like my dresses and my men like that. It's like, let me tell you. So if somebody doesn't know what a caftan is, the only way I can describe it is like, and this is an old show, but Mrs. Roper. And Mrs. Roper was this.
2: Three's Company.
1: Three's Company.
2: Yeah.
1: And there are Mrs. Roper parties all over cities everywhere where people dress up in these long dresses with no belt. And then they put on a wig.
2: But it's been a trend. Yeah.
1: Yeah. You don't need the wig. A caftan is so great because it's elegant looking. You almost need a cigarette and a cigarette holder, but mostly you need a martini and you just sit around and you don't have to hold your stomach in and you just drink cocktails and have fun with your friends. And if you have like a centerpiece and it's very fancy, and that's what you need to do.
2: Okay. I have one question that I'm going to ask on behalf of myself and you, Aaron. Do they make caftans for men as well?
1: Well, they do.
2: Okay.
1: It takes a special sort of man to pull one off or put one on. But I think that you could do it.
2: Are you that special kind of man, Aaron?
4: I think we should have a group field trip.
1: No, I think we should just wear caftans here every day for a week and have a like caftan week.
2: Oh, my.
1: Because you could get one that's like much more like a, not fitted, but it's not as flowy.
2: Sure.
1: But you could do flowy and you might with the beard Jesus look, you know, like Ooh. Definitely like, here, do you want this pamphlet?
2: Let's turn.
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1: 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Your home for DM disasters. We get into these disasters, LBF. We do.
2: We do.
1: Because you give them to us. You're following us on Instagram at ROR Morning Show, just like Meg. Good morning, Meg.
3: Hi, good morning.
1: It is good to hear from you. We would love to hear about your DM disaster.
3: Let me just start by saying I'm happily married, wildly in love with my husband.
1: That's nice.
2: Yeah.
3: And seriously considering filing a restraining order against him.
1: Both can be true. Both can be true.
3: Midnight.
2: Okay. Okay. Oh, well, okay. I get that.
3: So this man snores like a freight train crashing through a construction site. I'm not even exaggerating. Like, the walls vibrate. The dog leaves. Too much for the dog. And one night I woke up thinking somebody was literally chainsawing our roof off.
2: Oh my God. I get it though. It's loud.
3: So that's one thing. And if it wasn't enough, he turns into some kind of nighttime, like teenage mutant ninja turtle, like kicking, rolling, flopping, throwing elbows.
2: Oh my God.
3: Sleeping right next to him. It's like sharing a bed and surviving an underground fight club. So I'm exhausted. My patience has just gone straight to hell. So getting to the disasters, after months of getting like 4 hours of sleep a night, if I'm lucky, I finally said, honey, maybe we should sleep in separate rooms.
1: Oh, yeah. Which is a thing, by the way, Meg. Like, that's becoming a more common thing. I can see you suggesting that, sure.
2: Mm-hmm.
3: Okay, well, what a measured response. Because his was that I basically was asking for a divorce.
2: Oh, no.
1: So, yeah, okay.
3: For real. He got so dramatic. He started saying, like, no, you don't love me anymore. And I'm just standing there like, you don't see these eye bags? They're so dark. I look like I've been in a room with the CIA being interrogated. So I explain, like, I love him. I love him. But I just need to be conscious during the day.
2: It's important.
1: Yeah.
2: It's
1: for
2: important.
1: Work, you know, yeah, for driving yeah, motor you know. Vehicles. Yeah,
2: sure.
1: You know, it helps.
3: But now he's pouting and says he can't sleep unless someone's next to him. So every night turns into a guilt trip. If I go in the guest room, he acts like I abandoned him on a deserted island. So I'm stuck. Like, either I sleep next to a human earthquake and slowly lose my sanity, or I sleep in another room and deal with a grown man acting like I broke his heart.
1: But yeah.
3: But the bottom line, you guys, I just need some sleep.
1: Yes, you do.
2: You need
1: sleep, Meg, yeah. And I hope that sleep finds you and that you find sleep. And by no means am I trying to.

0: I've categorized this, but it is. 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
1: 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Talking about the stupidest fights you've had with your partner, and Alice is on the line. You got a stupid one, right, Alice?
2: I work remote, and my husband works a regular job where he delivers. And so I'm lonely all day long. When he comes home, he just wants to chill. But his version, I want to talk about my day, like, how was your day? How was my day? You know, just talk about what happened, or he just wants to hop onto this TV real quick and start playing video games. And he's over here trying to kill these guys and all this stuff. And I just want to talk to him. And he has his headset on, and I like tap on his shoulder, and he'll be like, what? I'm in the middle. So then I'm starting to get mad because I said, I just want to talk to you about my day. And he's like, well, I just want to relax. And I'm like, can you just shut this off? Like, eventually we just get into this heated argument. So I just kind of had this little idea that I would say, oh, the Wi-Fi is not working, but I have this app in my phone where I can just designate which device to shut it off on.
1: Yeah.
2: I would just shut it off, and so he'd try to, like, get on. But then I did this other thing. I would just start hiding the remote, or, you know, the control switcher thing or whatever.
1: Yeah, the controller, yeah.
2: And then I would send him on this little hunt, and then eventually I would put it someplace that I didn't mention where it could be, and then it would be there. But he would get so mad. The fights got pretty big, and they would last pretty long.
1: How did it finally resolve?
2: Well, I don't know if I can say that on here. But
1: You know what, then?
2: You know, that controller was under the pillow that time.
1: We'll just leave it at that,
3: nice,
1: Alice.
3: Thanks,
1: thank you so much.
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1: And LBF's big news that the sky is blue, grass is green, and hungry people are cranky.
2: Yeah. So this woman is 49. She's just discovered the dark side of dieting.
1: Okay. So first time dieter at 49.
2: Yeah, the rest of us have been suffering in silence for decades. This is my sister.
1: Oh, okay. All right? Okay.
2: So like she's, you know, always like skewed. You know, she really hasn't had to like do anything to be the right proper weight or whatever.
1: Okay, sure.
2: She put on a couple of pounds and she's like, well, I'm going to go on a diet. She's going to do it old school. All right, okay. She's not going to Ozempic it up where it tricks your brain into not being hungry.
1: I respect
2: she's
1: that.
2: She's doing it the old way where you're miserable and hungry.
1: Yeah.
2: And so she...
1: Lean into it.
2: She comes in like day four and she's like, I'm starving. And I'm like, yeah, no kidding. Now, I've been on a diet since third grade pretty much.
1: Oh, God
2: and she's
1: bless.
2: Like, I'm very hungry and I'm very cranky. Hmm. I'm kind of tired and irrationally angry. I said, yeah, this is what it's like. She's like, this sucks. I'm like, yeah, no kidding. So she's eating. She went to my mother's and she had a watermelon because that's, you know, it's good
1: that's
2: for you.
1: That's an approved food or whatever for this particular
2: almost,
1: diet. Yeah.
2: She almost dropped it. And I've never seen so much panic in a person's eyes. She's almost dropped her baby and didn't have as much panic. She was so jonesing for that watermelon.
1: Slow
2: it was
1: motion. Like
2: crazy.
1: Like the half-eaten watermelon rind is tumbling from the left hand and then like, no.
2: Yeah, exactly.
1: And she reaches with the right hand and grabs it just before it hits the ground.
2: But it's so interesting because like all these people on Ozempic now, they're like, yeah, I'm losing weight and it's so easy and I don't have anything to meet a person who is a first time dieter at an age where she really doesn't have that kind of like attitude, like it's going to be great.
1: Right.
2: She's just is amazing to watch how miserable it is to be in a calorie deficit,
1: which is how it was for years and
2: decades
1: years and years
2: and
1: for anybody that dieted. Yeah. And I all I can think of is I had a friend in school who decided that he wanted to lose some weight and go on a diet, which we're like, dude, we're in fifth grade. What are you talking about?
2: Yeah. So it gets you early, but
1: it does though. And it's gross because you just get bombarded with these messages all the time of you don't look right. And you're supposed to look this way.
2: Yeah.
1: And here's the thing we're going to sell you to make you look this way and feel this way and all that. But he would drink Tab. That was his thing, because that was a thing back in the day, right?
2: Did he smoke cigarettes?
1: It was the mom's. Not yet.
2: That's what he should have done.
1: That came later on.
2: I don't care if you're in fifth grade. Smoke yourself skinny.
1: If he'd started earlier.
2: All right.
1: Okay, so now we got to ask. 888-410-1057. We got to talk about some of these old fad diets back in the day, Tab and smoking and anything else. Do you have, you're putting your finger in there.
2: I have a couple of them, but I just saw this meme. A comedian is up there, and she's like, for the people who are like naturally thin and never on a diet, never think about food, if you're not running a Fortune 500 company, then you just waste your life because all my brain cells go to that sort of thing.
1: Yeah.
2: And when you're just doing that, it's nothing. But yeah, the diets that you did when you they were before the Ozempic.
1: Yes.
2: Like I have two that I can think of off the top of my head.
1: Okay.
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1: 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Good morning to you. And thank you for following ROR Morning Show on Instagram. That's where we go to get your DM disasters. That's where you share them, like Julie did. Good morning, Julie.
2: Good morning.
1: I mean, it is a good morning, but it's also not a good morning. Looking ahead at this this DM disaster you're going to share with us, I cannot wait to hear this story, so take it away.
2: Oh, wow. Okay, well, it's pretty bad. My best friend had been gone for over a year, and we you know, talked all the time, as best friends do, but, like, seeing her in person again felt like a huge reunion moment.
1: Nice.
2: And so, yeah, I got to the arrivals area at the airport way too early because I was way too excited. And I'm, like, pacing around and, you know, checking my phone and just looking like a complete maniac as it was.
1: Basically, every time I pick my kids up from anything, that's so I can relate to that. Yeah. I'm just like, where are they? Yes. Sure. Yes. Anticipation.
2: Yep. Pretty much. Exactly. I was just really, really excited. And then I saw someone who looked exactly like her, same hair, like same jacket, everything. And I screamed her name across the terminal and I took off running like a lunatic.
3: Oh, no. Oh, no.
2: And people
3: okay.
2: were like turning their heads, you know, and I didn't care. And I launched myself onto her back like I was starring in some like crazy movie. Yeah, it was not my friend.
3: Oh, no. No way. No way. No way.
2: No. Totally not my friend. Yeah, it was bad. And oh my God, and the woman that I jumped on just, you know, screams like I've never heard anyone scream before, you know.
3: Okay.
2: Her legs like buckle instantly and then we both crash onto the floor.
3: Oh my God.
2: Everybody, right?
1: Oh no.
2: All of these travelers just looking like, oh my God, what is going on? And then the worst sound I've ever heard.
3: Oh no, oh no, oh no, oh no, oh no, oh no, oh no.
2: A crack.
1: Oh, no.
3: Oh.
2: Yeah. Only me. I swear. I don't know who else this would happen to. Like, of course it happened to me. And I'm just, like, lying there, tangled up with this complete stranger. She's crying. People are shouting for help.
3: Oh,
2: and, like, all of a
3: God.
2: Sudden, airport medics are running around. And, like, they're there.
3: Oh, my God. You cannot jump on a person with osteoporosis.
2: There's a lesson to this story. That is the takeaway.
1: Yes.
2: For sure. And then, of course, I look up and there's my best friend, my actual best friend, standing like 20 feet away, staring at me with like the exact expression you would give someone who just like, I don't know, set themselves on fire, I guess.
3: Yeah. That's. Mm-hmm.
2: Yeah. Yep. Well, the woman ended up having a broken leg.
1: Of course.
3: No way.
1: That would be the cracking sound. Yeah. Yes.
3: Oh,
1: we saw that coming.
3: Oh, you broke her
1: My
3: leg.
1: God. Oh, that's a nightmare. That's a nightmare.
3: Oh.
2: I broke her leg. And then I spent like the next few hours, like, you know, just saying I'm sorry over and over again. I filled all these reports and I'm like just trying not to puke from embarrassment. But yeah, now I've got all these medical bills. I've got insurance headaches.
3: Yeah.
2: Oh, yeah. And of course, I have a best friend who introduces me as the woman who tackles strangers at the airport.
1: Well, I there is a silver lining to this, Julie, and it's this. At least no one had a camera and recorded any of this, because if they had, we would have known about it before you told us about it. This would have gone viral when it happened. So, I mean, at least you got that going for you.
2: Oh, I think about that all the time and don't think I haven't, like, checked online every day.
1: Checking,
2: to be like,
1: searching woman who tackles strangers at airports. Julie, phenomenal. Now I want to ask folks, LBF, what's the worst case of mistaken identity? You're not going to beat Julie's story, but we want to hear yours at 888-410-105.

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1: Coming in on the text line, LBF, from the 781. I'm not sure if this counts as mistaken identity, but the older crowd, mostly the older ladies, mistake me for a Josh, and my name is Zach. It actually happened to me the other day, Zach from Waltham. I get what you're saying, Zach, because there are certain people who look like certain names. That's a different conversation we should have another time.
2: That's weird.
1: Do you agree with that, LBF, that sometimes you look at a person, you think, oh, that person looks like a Gary?
2: No.
1: No? Okay, well,
2: I've never done
1: that.
2: I
1: have that happen all the time.
2: Wow.
1: Well, we'll explore.
2: I need to explore that.
1: We'll explore that another time. Yeah.
2: Okay, so, well, my mistaken identity.
1: Yes.
2: Two different incidences, two different people.
1: Okay.
2: I was at the South Shore Plaza when I was younger.
1: Of course
2: and,
1: you were.
2: Yes, I was.
1: Yeah,
2: and
1: chilling.
2: I was actually like in my 20s. And a person came up to me and was convinced that I was Caroline Ray from The Biggest Loser.
1: Oh, I don't see
2: She's
1: that.
2: She's a comedian. And
1: I know who that is, yeah.
2: She literally was like, I'm like, I'm really not. She's like, I know you're just saying that.
1: Oh, that's
2: so you
1: irritating.
2: Can shop. And I'm like, I'm yeah. really not. And it wasn't like, I mean, Caroline Ray is cute, but I was like, wow.
1: You didn't take that as a compliment.
2: I mean, she's lovely. I don't mean to, but it wasn't like, we want somebody to identify you as like somebody like just beyond, like Cindy Crawford or something like that.
1: Sure.
2: The other time was just as bad. I was walking to work. I was working in the city, and a unhoused man took one look at me and started following me and screaming, Gloria, Gloria from, that old show, All in the Family, Sally Struthers.
1: No!
2: I had very curly hair, very blonde hair.
1: See, that, context is important, too. Like, if you're outside and your hair is all big and blow, I could see a little bit of that.
2: And there's just a little kid who's starving next to you.
1: You beat me to it.
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1: LBF has found a fitness coach, but the twist is he still needs a booster seat?
2: Yeah.
1: What is going on with this guy?
2: Oh my God, you guys. I was at my gym the other day, Body Prime Fitness, Canton. Hi, Travis. And I was working out and discovered that the greatest motivator wasn't my ripped trainer, Travis. It was a 30-pound, 2-foot-tall child. He was the cutest thing. I was like, we're in love, right?
1: They let kids in the gym. I didn't know that was a thing.
2: His mom, that's what, like, his mom, he was in the back room, and then he came out because his mom was finished.
1: Sure, yeah.
2: But he was, like, staring at other people working out, took a particular interest in me because he's like, I don't know what you're doing here, lady. But let's just see what happens. So he stood next to me and I'm about to push the sled. Have you ever pushed the sled?
1: No, I am not a gym guy.
2: Okay. I'm not a gym girl.
1: I don't even know what a sled is. Like, explain to me what a sled is.
2: It's a big giant piece of metal and then you put weights on it and you push it and pull it back and forth.
1: Are you standing or are you sitting?
2: I'm standing. Okay, I wish I were sitting.
1: So you're getting it's core and like
2: legs,
1: upper body.
2: And all that stuff because you're gonna push from it's like And so I turn to this kid. I'm like, you want to help me? And he just shakes his head, big brown eyes, like, no.
1: Say anything?
2: No, just like, I'm like, okay, well, let's count me down. And so they're like, 3, 2, 1. So I start pushing it. He's running next to me while I'm doing it.
1: Okay, that's adorable.
2: Back and forth, back and forth, back and forth. I have to stop to catch my breath. And he's like, why are you stopping?
1: Oh, really? Oh, so he goes from curious to like sort of sweet to now motivated.
2: Yeah, I got to catch my breath. I said, all right, I'm ready. You want to count me down? He's like, yeah. I'm like, start at 10. He's like, 10?
1: She's like, I've only learned through 5. Come
2: I know,
1: on.
2: Exactly. Like, I know. I'm like, whatever. All right. So he counts me down. And it was just like, I felt like this thing, like, I felt as if to say, like, he's new in the world. And I'm like, I'm like, you can do things too. This is the most uncomfortable thing for me. I hate it for every second, but you can push, you can do hard things, little guy.
1: Yeah.
2: And I felt a personal responsibility to finish the workout well.
1: To model the behavior for the little kid.
2: And he was so cute. And the thing is you usually, you encounter little kids in bad ways as an adult. If you like, if you sort of, your kids are a little bit grown up, little kids, they're either, you're in an airport and they're screaming, they're in a restaurant and they're running around. I'm just like, maybe I like kids again. Maybe I miss kids. Nothing motivates you like a small child believing you're capable of greatness.
1: Yes. And I think you're onto something here. And maybe this is maybe as a side, side quest, LBF, we were talking about side quests yesterday and I didn't play my little side quest sound effect, but that's what it was supposed to be. But maybe as a side quest, you consult the gym and you say, look, we got to get it. Everybody wins. It's a daycare situation.
2: Yes.
1: Get the kids in to motivate.
2: But only the good ones.
1: Because from what I understand, if you're going to the gym and working out, you don't want to be there, but you want the benefits and the gains from it.
2: Right.
1: So that's why you're like watching stuff on your screen. You're listening to stuff.
2: I usually am the one who says that.
1: You're listening to stuff on, podcasts or watching TV. Anything to take you out of the headspace of knowing that you're working your muscles right now.
2: Yes.
1: What better way than to have this little 4-year-old entertaining you, motivating you?
2: Yeah, you need a tiny human saying you can do it while wearing Crocs and carrying a juice box.
1: That's right.
2: I found my magic.
1: You found your magic.
2: I hope he's there today.
1: I hope he is too, for your sake and his.
2: I have a gym boyfriend.
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1: 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We give you DM disasters every morning on the show. You give them to us, really. ROR Morning Show on Instagram. Follow along, send yours along like Marina did. Good morning, Marina.
2: Good morning, guys.
1: Talk to us about your DM disaster, please.
2: Yeah, so this actually happened a few years ago. I still physically cringe, like I almost just got sick in my own mouth just thinking about it.
1: One of those.
2: Yeah. So here's what happened. I took my toddler, who at the time was a terror, to one of those like library story hours, because I was trying like at that time to be an involved mom, you know, always have snacks, plan educational activities for Saturday morning while not being on like hopped up on caffeine somehow.
3: Anyway,
2: that's besides the point. That was the biggest mistake I made that day.
3: Okay, go ahead.
2: So this day, I'm just basically just trying to survive. And like I said, my son was like a terror. He's like a tiny tornado climbing on furniture, interrupting people, you know, just absolutely awful. And part of that reflects on me, I'm going to be honest. But the odd thing about this day is that he's at the library hour. All the kids are super focused on the librarian who is at that time reading like a serious part of the story.
1: Sure.
2: And
1: okay.
2: Everybody's just tuned in and all the parents are happy. And I'm just like, wow, you know, what's happened? And out of nowhere, he stands up.
4: Oh, no.
2: He points at this lady who's reading, the librarian.
4: No.
2: He
4: no.
2: points at her like a police lineup.
3: And oh, he yells, no.
2: That lady is very old.
1: Oh.
2: And I just, like, the well. Level of cringe I felt. I still can't really get it out of my mind how this all went down. But all the kids, like, basically exploded with laughter.
1: Well, yeah, which is what you would expect, right? Yeah, yeah, sure.
3: Because
1: sure.
3: She's probably old.
2: She was. She was very, very old. My son wasn't lying, but I wish he would have just kept it to himself.
1: Mm, fair.
2: All the parents look at me like I had trained him for this moment.
4: Oh.
2: And
3: ageist.
2: I like the poor lady who I think at this point has passed by now. She's kind of just like has this blank look on her face with like this smile that was just so fake. Like she wanted to like kill him, but also like hold it together.
3: Yeah.
1: Yeah.
2: And then in the midst of all the parents staring at me, I panicked instead of like apologizing like a normal person. I grabbed my son like a football and like under my arm. And
4: I've done
2: I just,
4: that.
2: Book it out of there.
1: I've done that too. Absolutely.
4: Yes, yeah.
1: That's
4: yeah.
1: a shared parenting moment I think all of us have done. Yeah. Yes.
2: I didn't know what else to do.
3: It's the
2: and
3: Heisman.
2: Then again, this kid. Yeah, Heisman to everyone yeah. out of there. And then as we're leaving, he starts screaming, "Why are we leaving? Is it because the old lady's mad?"
3: Yes.
2: And I
3: yes.
2: just. I'm telling you guys, like, I can't even go back to the library still without thinking, like, I'm on some, like, blacklist.
1: Yeah. You got to go a few towns
3: will.
1: Over now. Yeah. I don't know if there's an active blacklist, but yeah,
3: you're
1: permanently banned from the children's area of your town's library, Marina. That's unbelievable and unbelievable. Unbelievably relatable. So thank you for your DM disaster. And it opens up the question at 888-410-1057. We want to hear something unfortunate your child said in public on the ROR Morning Show.
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1: ROR Morning Show. Who's this?
2: This is Liz from Weymouth. How you doing?
1: Doing good, Liz. What's something unfortunate your child said in public?
2: We used to do a thing on Saturdays. Do all the errands, bring the kids with me. My son is about 3 or 4 years old. My daughter's 6 or 7. And we would go to Blockbuster Video. I'd get something for me and my husband, and they could pick something out. And my son, out of nowhere, goes, "Mommy, you fart." Right? The top of his lungs. So what I did, I went on the other aisle. I'm like, "That's not my kid."
3: Oh, my God.
1: A plus. Thank you for that. Have a great morning. ROR Morning Show. Who's this?
4: This is Linda. How are you?
1: Linda, we want to hear something unfortunate your child said in public.
4: Okay. You know how, like, when you're trying to get your kids to go to church? Well, my son was high-functioning autistic. Mm. And he actually, you know when it gets really quiet at church?
1: Yes.
4: He stood up. He was like 5. He stood up and said, "Mommy, there's a vampire up there." And I just was like,
3: Oh my God.
4: I just wanted to cringe down in the pew. And I'm just like, oh my God. Right. And the priest was laughing, but I'm just like, oh my God. Of all places.
3: Oh my God.
4: So quiet. And everybody started laughing. I'm like, that's my son. Thank you. I'm like, oh, when I heard that, I just couldn't, that brought back memories.
1: Amazing. Oh. Amazing.
3: Oh, my God.
4: You know what? You can't get mad at them because
1: kid being a kid.
3: Yeah.
1: Thank you for the call. Have a great morning. ROR Morning Show. Who's this?
5: Hi, this is Kathy.
1: Kathy, something unfortunate your child said in public.
5: So when my boys were little, we were at the grocery store, and the two of them were running up and down the aisles, and I stopped them, and I said, "We're not running up and down the aisles." And they stopped for an aisle, and then they started running again. And so I said, "If you're gonna run up and down the aisles, we're gonna leave." And they stopped for a few aisles, and then they started running up and down the aisles again. So I grabbed both of them by their arms, and I left the carriage in the middle of the aisle, and I walked out to them screaming, "But Mama will starve without any food in the house."
1: Tremendous. Tremendous. I love all of these, especially the grocery store related ones. Thank you for the call. Have a great morning.
5: Thank you.
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